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2: 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I'm a bird.

0: Miles Kennedy joins me every night this week as featured artist. Miles, growing up, did you do the high school talent shows, the basement party performances, and all that stuff?
1: Yeah, did all of that. The band thing, garage bands. Some of them were okay. Some of them were pretty rough, and I feel bad for the parents who had to endure the sonic assault that usually took place in the basement. I did some talent shows. Did a few that were fun. I had really bad stage fright, which is strange that I ended up in this profession. But I think it's because I just loved to play so much. I had to do whatever it took to try and get over that, you know. And so I would read all these books on, you know, how to conquer the inner mind, and I ordered Tony Robbins when they had cassettes. He had cassette. This was a long time ago, and and that actually helped a lot. People are like, really? I'm like, yeah, that stuff like totally works. Like, so that helped me get from point A to point B, so I could play and just do what I love. Yeah.

0: One of the many artists confirmed to be part of the two special Aerosmith shows coming to the Hollywood Bowl in Los Angeles, Guns N' Roses on Hard Drive XL. Alter Bridge before that, Tested and Able. Thank you to the band's Miles Kennedy joining me every night this week as featured artist. Other guests this week include Dead Poets Society Tonight. We are also going to hear from 3 Days Grace via the Hard Drive Archive. Other special guests, Anthrax, Architects, Skillet, and Chad Gray. Fingers crossed his voice will hold up.
1: Roses are red, violets are blue. 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
3: 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I'm meteorologist Mike Witcher from the East Tennessee Weather Center, and remember to always get the latest forecast weather updates with the East Tennessee Weather App.
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0: Hello, this is Sam Carter of the band Architects. 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

0: The shadows crawl as there I stare. 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
0: Wondering what your favorite rock stars are thinking? I mean, creepy, but me too. We've got your telepathy right here. 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
2: 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From 1990, Jacob's Ladder. 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He is a Vietnam War veteran struggling with traumatic memories who begins experiencing horrifying hallucinations, demonic figures, and disturbing distortions of reality as he attempts to uncover the truth behind his increasingly nightmarish existence. 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Elizabeth Pena, Danny Aiello, and a very young Jason Alexander. This film is whack job crazy. From 1990, Jacob's Ladder.
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8: 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I'm meteorologist Mike Witcher from the East Tennessee Weather Center, and remember to always get the latest forecast weather updates with the East Tennessee Weather app.
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0: What's up? This is Taylor Momsen of The Pretty Reckless. And this is our song, When I Wake Up, on Hard Drive XL.
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1: Kent Brooks, player for many years with Like a Storm, is 41. Jeff Keith, the lead singer of Tesla, saw them in South Dakota last summer. Still sounded great. Jeff is 67. Bodie Miller, champion skier for the U.S. Olympics, is 48. And Josh Hutcherson, who has really built himself an interesting career since the Hunger Games films, is 33. Finally, on this day in 1492, Christopher Columbus arrived in the New World, landing in the Bahamas at an all-inclusive resort, and he and the guys just got pie-eyed for 3 days.
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0: Jack Underkoffler from Dead Poets Society joins me now as special guest. Jack, you work with tons of people on music, videos, and all sorts of artistic creations. Are there particular types of people you enjoy collaborating with?
1: I think the only people that are difficult are ones that don't have a vision and are particular. Those are people that are legit hard to work with. And yeah, when you're making art, nobody's going to see it the way you're seeing it. You are the one that has to get it there. You can't just be like, I have a particular vision. You have no access to these 80 billion neurons. Figure it out. Figure out exactly what I'm thinking. That just never works. You have to be there front to back, and you have to be good at communicating, and you have to be kind of like unafraid to unfortunately tell people when they've missed the mark. And it can come across as grating, but there's a way to do it. And
0: that way of doing, you know, was that something that was easy for you to learn? Because there are any number of artists in any sort of field, but, you know, we'll keep it to rock and roll, that just can never let go. And that inability often keeps a band from growing and becoming everything they could. What was this an easy thing for you to learn, or was this a slow evolution, like being able to turn your stuff over to others?
1: It's a work in progress, I think, always.

0: Rage Against the Machine doing it Monday style on Hard Drive XL. I am still continuing to go through the thousands of photos I shot a couple of weekends ago at the Power to the People Festival put together by Tom Morello. Hit the Hard Drive Radio and Lou Brutus socials for those. Of course, this past weekend was very different. Instead of being in the middle of tens of thousands of people at a screaming rock show, I was out in the marshlands of New Jersey on the shores of the Delaware Bay shooting lighthouses all by myself, not another human for miles. I told you, I got a strange life.
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That is Godsmack, who continue their tour with Dorothy tomorrow night in Lincoln, Nebraska. Godsmack, of course, a perfect band for the Halloween season, as is this group, Black Veil Brides, with Cut on Hard Drive XL.

0: the XL. Something's crawled under his skin and it's time to get it out. Gross, dude. It's Lou's rant of the day.
1: The whole world has gone nuts and it's as if we are living in a nightmare. And I don't know what to do about it. I like to be well informed, but it's hard to follow the news without thinking we are stuck in one of the concentric circles of hell. And you want to talk to other people about it, but you don't know which one of them are on a hair trigger that will make them snap. Hopping online used to be fun, but now all they feed you is politics and bad reality show crap. Thank God you and I still have music that we can share together, which can at least be used to drown out the badness for a part of the day.
0: It came from the web. 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
8: 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I'm meteorologist Mike Witcher from the East Tennessee Weather Center, and remember to always get the latest forecast weather updates with the East Tennessee Weather app.
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0: He blew off lunch with the Pope so he could interview Ozzy. 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

0: Here now, another historic interview from the Hard Drive Archive. In 2018, Neil Sanderson of 3 Days Grace shared with me why they write about mental struggles like depression and anxiety.
1: Well, I think it's good. I think it's at least, you know, in 2018, it seems like people are starting to talk a little about what anxiety and depression really is in terms of the fact that it's like, you know, it's really just chemical imbalances in your brain. You know, all of your feelings are really chemicals at the end of the day, chemicals moving through and causing reactions in your brain. And when there's major chemical imbalances, it can be caused from a number of things. That can be caused from drinking too much. You know, you can put yourself into that situation of that chemical imbalance by, you know, taking in different chemicals, self-medicating, you know, and we're guilty of that, you know. Just trying to understand why is it that like some mornings you wake up and there's just like nothing, there's no, you know, I don't know, or there's a void of something and you can't explain why. Yeah. And yeah, we're not complainers. I don't like to complain, you know, and you're right. When you're in a rock band, it's like, people are like, what the hell do you have to complain about? It's like, I don't know. Maybe the chemical imbalance in my brain. I don't know.

0: Hard Drive XL music from Blink 182, preceded in the rock by 3 Days Grace. Great hearing the band's Neil Sanderson tonight from the Hard Drive Archive, talking about the band writing about mental struggles and depression and anxiety. They will be back on their Alienation tour a little bit later this month. They will kick things off again in Biloxi, Mississippi. Once again, I Prevail and The Funeral Portrait are going to be on the bill. There are tons of great fall tours currently out there. Stained, Skillet, Metallica's at Sphere, Motionless in White is out there, who I will be seeing on Halloween night in Philly.
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0: 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This is Dave Grohl of Foo Fighters. Lou Brutus is an insane person, and the FCC should not allow him on the air anywhere. And I'm not kidding.
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9: 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I'm meteorologist Mike Witcher from the East Tennessee Weather Center, and remember to always get the latest forecast weather updates with the East Tennessee Weather app.
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0: turnstile, doing it Monday style on Hard Drive XL. 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I'm Lou Brutus, and the MLB Championship Series underway tonight. Personally, I am rooting for the two teams who have fan bases who actually deserve to finally win something. The first, the Milwaukee Brewers, who I believe have never won a World Series. Over in the American League, I am rooting for the Cleveland Guardians, because the last time they won a World Series, I think Eisenhower was president, a long time ago indeed. And really, do the Dodgers really need another ring? It's just not fair.
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a number of phenomenal bands I have played throughout my career who have never gotten all of the success or recognition they should. 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

0: wrapping tonight's edition of Hard Drive XL. Looking ahead to tomorrow, Miles Kennedy will be back as featured artist. We will also hear from Bad Omens via the Hard Drive Archive, and Anthrax are going to be my special guest as we celebrate the birthday of their lead singer, Joey Belladonna. We will also be celebrating the birthday of the great Sammy Hagar. Until then, I'm Lou Brutus, leaving you with the words of writer Dr. Hunter S. Thompson. Ignore that nightmare in the bathroom. Just another ugly refugee from the Love Generation. Some doom-struck gimp who couldn't handle the pressure.
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1: 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I'm meteorologist Mike Witcher from the East Tennessee Weather Center, and remember to always get the latest forecast weather updates with the East Tennessee Weather app.
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1: 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I'm meteorologist Mike Witcher from the East Tennessee Weather Center, and remember to always get the latest forecast weather updates with the East Tennessee Weather app.
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1: 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I'm meteorologist Mike Witcher from the East Tennessee Weather Center, and remember to always get the latest forecast weather updates with the East Tennessee Weather app.
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1: 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I'm meteorologist Mike Witcher from the East Tennessee Weather Center, and remember to always get the latest forecast weather updates with the East Tennessee Weather App.
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1: 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I'm meteorologist Mike Witcher from the East Tennessee Weather Center, and remember to always get the latest forecast weather updates with the East Tennessee Weather App.
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1: 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I'm meteorologist Mike Witcher from the East Tennessee Weather Center, and remember to always get the latest forecast weather updates with the East Tennessee Weather app.
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3: Earlier, we'd gotten this call.
4: Okay, I gotta ask you guys, have you ever heard of a sick towel? I don't know if this is a topic that has come up in the past or not, but my roommate just told me that instead of using tissues whenever she's sick and has to blow her nose and stuff, she uses a towel, just a big towel, and then washes it when she's no longer sick. What?
3: On that topic, got this.
5: Hey, so I use what I call a boogie shirt because I absolutely hate tissues and the way they feel. And when you blow your nose, they just crumble to pieces. A towel? No. But a boogie shirt? Yeah.
3: I'm with you, by the way, on the tissue thing. I don't use them either, but I don't use a towel or a shirt. I just use a paper towel. Much stronger, much bigger. Only need one.
6: What are you guys doing that like a name brand Hardy Kleenex can't handle?
3: I'm a man, Chelsea. I blow my nose like a man.
6: Do you like to have a chafed nose?
3: It doesn't chafe my nose. What,
6: the paper towel is just too rough.
7: No. You start with like sandpaper?
6: Burlap?
7: Work your way back?
3: I didn't realize I was dealing with such dainty noses up in this piece.
6: They're made for noses.
3: Paper towel's not rubbing my skin off my nose.
6: You think they feel different, though.
3: Great
6: you
3: can- is the word you're looking for. Yes. He's right. If I use a singular tissue, everything's going through it. So I got to use like three. And so that's not helping anybody, including the environment, Chelsea.
7: Whoa.
3: Won't someone think of Jesus?
6: You're blowing through a tissue that
3: every
6: hard?
3: Every time. I travel with paper towels for that very reason. How about this one?
8: My ex-wife used to blow her nose into her shirt. Now my kids do it. Great parenting.
6: Meaning... you knew she did that, and you guys still got married? She must have some other really great qualities.
3: Two things. He might not have known that until they were married, so that's A. But B, there might be a guy who sees a woman blow her nose into her shirt and be like, hell yeah.
7: She's the one.
3: Yeah, I mean, I've been waiting for that my whole life, because that's a needle in a haystack, I would think. You agree?
6: Yeah.
3: You know women. How many of them are blowing their nose into their shirt? I assume he means while wearing it.
6: Right. I've never seen that.
3: Which is a fun touch.
6: Right. Now the kids are doing it too.
3: This all came up because a guy called in and said he just found out his roommate has what she calls a sick towel. So she just has like a bath towel. Instead of using Kleenex, just blows her nose into that towel and doesn't wash it until she's gotten over the sickness.
7: Judging by the call, the tone of his voice in that call, he found out after they were married.
3: It has to be.
6: How you keep that a secret?
3: Maybe never got sick. I mean, maybe they got married so fast. Woody, you can relate to that. Remember, you got married like 5 minutes after you met your wife.
7: Right.
3: So you never had time to figure out where she blows her nose. That's why they say in sickness and in health when you get sick, right? And you're like, well, I agreed to it. I agreed to sickness and health. I didn't know about the shirt.
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1: So a lot of things have come in on our voicemail over the last 12 to 24 hours that are confusing to me, and this is not the least of it.
2: Hey guys, Chuck from Spokane here. Listening to Monday's podcast, and you guys are talking about round toilets. I must just be the weirdo state that you live in or something, because I'm 57 years old and I've never seen a round toilet ever in my life. What do you suck?
3: How's that possible?
4: I'm sure you have.
1: I think Chuck doesn't understand what a round toilet is. Can we all agree on that? There's got to be something lost in translation on that.
4: Yeah.
1: He doesn't understand what we're saying. And that's interesting in and of itself, because it hadn't occurred to me that you might not know what I mean when I say that. I believe occasionally we've described it as a round toilet bowl. Mm. It is. I don't know if he assumes that there's some toilet where the full toilet is somehow in the round. Like you're performing on stage, doing some sort of concert.
3: Non-elongated toilet, maybe.
1: We're just talking about the bowl, Chuck. Yeah. Some of them are different shapes. Some are smaller. Some are much larger and longer and elongated. Allow for more things inside of them. And I'll just leave it at that. I feel like I probably shouldn't have to describe what I'm saying, but obviously there's a guy, and if he's calling in, there must be another guy who's like, what do they mean, round toilets? Like, that hadn't crossed my mind. So, man, this is the first day of the rest of your life, Chuck.
3: Or maybe get to a home improvement store, because they still sell round toilets.
1: Yes, why? Of course.
3: Why? I don't know.
1: Cheaper. Who's buying? I think it's cheaper. Really? I think they're, I don't know if they're, I guess they're not older. I guess if they're selling new ones, but yeah, no, of course. I think he's somehow misunderstanding what we're talking about. That has to be it. Although this guy's not misunderstanding.
5: Hey guys, podcast listener here on this Indigenous People's Day. I work at the bank and we were closed today. Additionally, Wilcox, you're saying, who wants to go to the bank? Well, I wish that about 90% of the population would have your sentiment with that, because everybody in the county wants to go to the bank. Yeah, or really anybody in the state, it feels like. Constant, all day long. There's more people in the bank now, it feels like, than there's ever been people on the planet. So if we could use a little bit of that Woody and Wilcox Show magic and spread the don't go to the bank love, that'd be just about great. All right, guys, have a great day.
1: What?
4: What are all these people doing at the bank?
1: Where are you? Yeah. I mean, maybe you're in the place where Chuck hasn't... Is this a Spokane call, too? No round toilets and everybody's at the bank? That's not a thing. Can it be? Is that regional somehow? I guess I don't hang out in the bank, so I can't promise you that there aren't people in the bank. But when I've been in the bank, it is oftentimes a ghost town. And it's kind of funny because now we see the commercials, right, where they're like, come on into the bank. Just hang out. We got Wi-Fi. We're doing coffee.
3: Well, that's
1: maybe we'll have a sandwich. I feel like that the Capital One commercials, that's why they're doing it. Because they're like, we can't get people to the bank. What do we do? Let's have Charles Barkley in a robe in the commercials. Then we'll have all these other amenities.
3: They built one not far from where I live, and I think I've seen maximum two cars in the parking lot. It's just, it looks like a coffee shop. It's a bank. It's glass, so you can see in there. And I'm like, there's nobody in there. And they keep building them. I'm like, that's not going to cause me to go into the bank.
1: I thought their goal was to get people out to begin with. Right. I mean, like everybody, don't they want to centralize all their activities? They want everything to be digital if possible. They're not trying to add more reasons to have employees that they have to pay and that they have to have benefits for. I don't even know why they would be striving for that.
4: I don't know.
1: I don't think they are.
4: It's a lot to deal with.
1: I'm really worked up about that. I'm sorry. By the way, we have a lot more power, Woody, than you think you do.
6: Hey, guys. Just catching up from the podcast from today. And the first, 2 days after I take my Zepbound shot, I'm a little bit queasy. It's not anything that I can't push through, but it's definitely there. And when Woody was talking about the wet part and the crunchy part of the SigTel, I almost yacked in my car.
4: Yeah, nobody liked that, even if you're not taking medication.
3: I don't think it was the Zepbound. I just had that power.
1: What do you need to give out a Zepbound warning about once an hour, just FYI, to cover your bases in case something goes down?
3: Yes.
1: Yeah, SigTel available if you want to grab the podcast. If you're hearing that and you're like, I don't know what a SigTel is. I'm Chuck in Spokane. No, nobody does. Nobody. And one guy knew what a SigTel was until yesterday. 704-FEZ-3200, talk back button also available to you. So many ways to get through and confuse us.
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14: Good morning. A little bit more volume spot in the last few minutes. Southbound 75 passing the Caribou exit as it builds down through the Campbell County area. Here in the last few minutes on down into Anderson County. Radar out through Sevier County a little bit earlier around that Dollywood exit on I-40. Be careful, again, traveling in that particular area. Hey, shop local and save a lot of money at Fountain City Jewelers, located in the heart of Fountain City next to Litton's. I'm Commander Chuck with your on-time traffic.
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15: Good morning. Patchy dense fog is the name of the game this morning, but that burns off quickly. We'll see abundant sunshine and near record highs today, tomorrow, and Thursday with mid to upper 80s. 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I'm meteorologist Mike Witcher from the East Tennessee Weather Center. And remember to always get the latest forecast weather updates with the East Tennessee Weather app.
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1: When was the last time somebody at your workplace got in trouble for urinating in the wrong spot? Anybody? Let's raise of hands. And this includes everybody listening. 704-FEZ-3200. You may be on your way into work right now. You may be at work right now. Did anybody see the story about the dude who had to have the chat with HR and then got arrested because he had been urinating in strange places at the job site?
2: Arrested.
1: Maybe this is something that everybody doesn't know. Arrested, Chelsea. Arrested. They've proven now, apparently, that there were at least six different spots. And he faces, you may want to sit down for this, 5 years in prison.
2: Stop it. Five years for urine? When you said...
1: We got guys walking the street killing people who don't do 5 years in prison, I feel like.
2: But you said urinating in unusual places? That'll get you five?
1: According to court documents, he had urinated in trash cans, water bottles, and even decorative items belonging to other professors. Because, yes, he is a 55-year-old man who's a professor at a college in Minnesota.
3: I was going to ask if he did nights on the radio, because back in the day, when I was doing afternoons, our night guy had the multiple HR visits over his proclivity of urinating in the trash can in the studio.
1: Night guy, not a sex thing for those that aren't into radio. This is a man who does a radio show at night.
3: Mm-hmm. From 7 to midnight. Like, and he just, it's not like here where, you know, if we have to go use the bathroom here,
1: doesn't
3: we
1: matter.
3: Physically have to leave. It was easier.
1: Irrelevant.
3: To,
1: I know what you're saying, but
2: day,
1: irrelevant.
2: Like, where you had to be there because it was so live and you're like taping like reels together, whatever you did in the olden days.
3: We had CDs that would play music for minutes on end.
1: But I immediately thought of Woody's coworker who was busted for using the trash can in the radio studio.
2: Multiple times HR got involved, so
3: yes,
2: he
3: Chelsea,
2: wouldn't
3: we,
2: stop?
3: No.
2: Is it like a fetish?
3: I mean, with him, maybe, but he didn't do 5 years in jail.
2: That's ridiculous.
1: In this particular story, the professor at this college allegedly admitted that he had developed a habit over the previous 2 years of relieving himself into a cup and then emptying it into trash cans, lab sinks, etc. He accidentally spilled some on a student's backpack, apparently.
3: Sure he did.
1: This is how it came to light, is that one of the students had gone out of the room for a second, came back, found her backpack moist and smelling of urine.
2: Oh.
3: That's that lady with her Zepbound injection in right now.
1: She reported it, and that's how this has all tumbled down. So imagine you're an HR person, and this is the conversation that you have to have
2: you
1: today.
2: You said co-workers' decorative items. In my mind, that means you went from your own urine cup to somebody's vase.
1: Mm-hmm. Yes, that's correct.
2: That's not just a habit. That's a choice.
1: Worked there for 25 years, by the way, and has resigned during this investigation. So obviously guilty.
3: How long had he been doing this?
2: He said a couple years.
1: 25 years, I just said. Oh, how long have you been whizzing?
2: Yeah. He said 2 years.
1: Yeah. He said over the last couple of years he developed a habit.
3: So 10 to 15?
1: Probably the whole time. Who knows? 704-FEZ-3200. I mean, of all the weird things that somebody gets in trouble for at the job site, this one has to be near the top.
2: Yeah.
1: HR people, you hear me talking? I mean, we've heard some weird stuff that people have had to have a conversation with a coworker about. Showering, what you're wearing. Those are sort of nothing compared to, hey, you've been using people's vases as a bathroom?
2: Right. This should be a warning. You're right. Somebody was getting ready to urinate into their coworker's faux flowers today.
1: Today. It was going to happen today, and you were going to get caught today.
3: Or you thought you were going to do the number two instead. Be okay. A little bit different.
1: Also frowned upon, but easier to catch. So, listen, we're saving somebody right now, and you can do the same. Share, feel free. There's probably something that we're missing that you've had somebody get into, if you will. Yes, 704-FEZ-3200. 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
7: Good morning. Traffic's on the increase with that volume up by the airport. A little bit early already here in Alcoa through Blount County. Extra time around the airport. There are lots of radar, not only there, but coming down I-40 throughout parts of Sevier, Jefferson County, as that traffic picks up now. 275 southbound over here at Woodland Baxter Avenue. If you need a plumber, one that does a really good job that's affordable here in East Tennessee, Google Wiz Pro Plumber Knoxville. These guys are the best. I'm Commander Chuck with your on-time traffic.
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1: I want to be clear. I am not just looking for people to share stories about people peeing in weird places. All right. So let me get that out front right now. Not interested in that. We did share a story only in the effort of trying to keep your job. If you go into work today and part of your thing is, and we heard this story out of a college professor who was relieving himself and then putting that in weird places around the school, trying to keep you out of trouble, but not just looking for your urine stories. Having said that,
2: all right, so I work construction. We can generally pee wherever we want, as long as there's a house right there. So one of my buddies on my crew went to go take a leak.
1: Turn my mic back on. I'm going to pause that there. Is that accurate? Is anybody on board with that? I'll be all right.
3: Don't they usually provide some sort of...
4: Like a porta potty on a construction site. Yeah.
1: His take was, if you work construction, you can go wherever you want.
3: I don't think
1: that is... As long as you're near a house.
3: I don't think that's the case.
1: But it may be the prevailing attitude. So if that is, then perception is reality on that one. All right, stand by.
2: So one of my buddies on my crew went to go take a leak behind a retaining wall. He was covered, but the lady by the house could see his head and knew what he was doing. So she comes trucking out of her house, like, full speed across her yard, and he's, like, trying to walk away. And lady is just raising hell, pointing at him, doing the, you know, pointing at her eyes, like, I'm watching you type thing. And, like, he's just trying to walk away, not have any part of it. And then she comes over just raising hell. But anytime he goes to the bathroom now, we're like, hey, that lady's coming. There's a lady walking right toward you. There's a lady walking right toward you. And he starts freaking out.
1: Kelsey, would that, I mean, we've had some construction issues in your life. Would that be you? I mean, and this is a chance for you to clarify that wouldn't be you.
4: It wouldn't be me.
1: It would not be you.
4: I'm not going to go out and accost somebody. He said he was trying. He's not like at the front door, you know?
3: Right. If he's just letting fly and the kids are getting off the bus, you're like, come on, bro.
1: Okay, look, so there's it's about where it is specifically and who's around.
4: Right. What I care about is don't, quote, prank the other trades by putting rocks in plumbing. So then the homeowner then has problems. You can urinate wherever you'd like outside, but don't mess with the interior of the home.
1: Yeah. If you're new to the show, Chelsea had baby carrots and rocks in her bathtub drain. Now, it used to be the name of our show. First of all, you were baby carrots and I was rocks. Yep. Second of all, you'd rather, so note that, mm-hmm. She'd rather have you urinate than do that. Okay, got that.
5: I had a coworker, worked in a hotel once. He locked the keys in the laundry room. And I was at a sister property and I knew how to get in there. I got in there to get the keys. Well, on the table with the keys was his phone, a little bottle of lotion, and a washcloth. You know what was happening. Needless to say, I had to have a conversation with said individual about what is and isn't appropriate at work. In the laundry room, on the table they fold the towels on. Come on, man.
1: How do you feel about that, Chelsea?
4: Are you sure? Maybe it was just a sick towel and he had dry hands. Mm,
1: that sounds right. Mm. Yep, that's probably what it was.
4: Like, get rid of your evidence. Like, people are so... Somebody wants to be caught in that case.
1: I don't know. I mean, you got locked out. Yeah. I don't know what happened there. I mean, why was he getting up? These are questions I have that I don't want the answer to, by the way. Mm-hmm. So, don't need all urine stories or people doing that stories.
4: Right.
3: Some people get a smoke break every hour, right? This guy doesn't smoke, and he's like, well, I need some of my own time.
1: Well, sounds like he got a talking to about what's appropriate. So
4: find a bathroom.
1: Again, I want you to keep your job. Tough economy right now. I don't want any of this to happen to you. We're trying to keep you employed. That's all. 704-FEZ-3200. Talkback button also available if you're streaming us on the iHeartRadio app.
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7: Good morning. A steady flow of traffic building. Pretty good southbound. 75 coming right out of Campbell County down into Anderson County. It's already stop and go on Broadway. Trying to work your way up on that ramp onto 640. All that traffic coming through Found City right now. Pretty much on schedule southbound Broadway as it gets heavier out here in West Knoxville, especially on Pillsbury Parkway right over the interstate. 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I'm Commander Chuck with your on-time traffic.
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1: It's been a tough time for roller coasters lately. I mean, I don't think anybody who has access to the internet didn't see the story about a man dying by falling out of a roller coaster yesterday.
2: Man, the nightmare. The national news interviewed people who saw it happen, and it was like one of those things where I'm like, do we need to be showing this person, I mean, openly weeping and describing a horrific accident?
3: Yeah.
1: By the way, if you were thinking about going to an amusement park today, which seems to be a tough putt, I would think, this is part of the huge group, this company that owns parks all over. Mm-hmm. So this happened at Six Flags Over Georgia, but at all of their parks now, they've closed roller coasters. Some that were kind of identical to this particular one, and then others that are just roller coasters. So I don't know what they think is happening, but that's what they've decided to do, as if there maybe is a flaw in the system. I don't know. I don't know how a guy falls out. And it wasn't like it was a guy like, woo, look at me, no hands, I'm unbuckle my belt. It was a guy with like a kid is what they described it as. So I don't think I guess he could have been an idiot as well, but I don't think that's been indicated yet as the reason. Mm-mm. So I don't, and of course they're going to investigate, and who knows when they'll find out those answers, but nobody seems to say like, he was being crazy and we knew something was going to happen, but he fell out during the ride and like hit people on his way down.
2: I saw they interviewed somebody who said that the guy was actually captured on their souvenir picture. You know, that thing that they take when you're going down. I'm like, are you kidding me? You guys saw it?
1: That doesn't make any sense to me. That means that once you got off the ride, which had to have taken forever because I saw that they were unloading people from the ride, like up on one of the hills. So to get down to the little booth where they keep all your souvenir photos, the gift shop, that had to have been an hour later, 2 hours later.
2: Quote, he was in our pictures.
3: Does that, in my mind, that means before he fell? But because I just,
1: No, it was in the motion of falling.
3: But at what point experiencing that are you like, let's go check out our pictures?
1: They really push those pictures pretty hard at some of these parks, though. So, I mean, got to make a buck, Chels.
3: I mean, but we all know how those roller coasters work. People go by and they check to make sure it's tight around your neck. Like, I don't understand how it could have happened. And I mean, even if you are going, oh, look at me, crazy, you can't fall out is the point.
2: There's all kinds of electric, right? It needs to have the connections and it needs to be in place before that car leaves the station.
3: You do a self-check too, right?
2: Every time.
1: So they've closed that ride. It's funny. Somebody last night hit me up on Instagram. They're like, is this the one you guys were talking about where the people were getting brain injuries? No.
3: No, they let that one go for
1: that's a different
3: long,
1: one.
3: For a long time. They're like, ah.
1: It is at a park that's owned by the same company. That's at Magic Mountain in California, which is a Six Flags property as well. But this was Six Flags Over Georgia.
3: They were okay with a little brain damage, but once a man fell to his death in front of people, they're like, maybe we should consider things.
1: This one in Georgia is called Goliath, and they have a couple of others around the country that are called Goliath, so I guess same thing.
3: I've not been on that one. I don't remember that one from growing up, but this is the park I went to my whole life growing up. Never thought twice about any kind of roller coaster issue. Loved them.
1: But for example, Carowinds has closed Fury 325 and Thunderstriker. So
3: because of this?
1: Yes. Six Flags Great Adventure, which I don't know where that is. They closed one. Six Flags Great America, they've closed them. Six Flags Magic Mountain has closed theirs. And they're not the same coaster. They're just roller coasters. So that would sort of indicate, like, we think everything about the process maybe has gone wrong. I have no idea. I don't know. It's just out of an abundance of caution, we're going to close all of our big roller coasters.
2: All made by the same manufacturer, maybe? He said with a question mark.
1: No clue. Maybe. Don't know.
2: So don't go to an amusement park this weekend.
1: Well, even if you do, you're not going to ride on one of these roller coasters for a minute.
3: Right. You're just going to be on the teacups and, you know, whatever else they have. The pirate ship.
1: How soon until somebody's selling that souvenir photo with the guy in it?
3: Oh, so dark.
2: I'm sure people have tried to post it online already.
3: That makes me sick. I can't.
2: Have you seen people online, or at least an AI mock-up of it, right? Like, oh, I have it. I want to go viral.
1: 704-FEZ-3200, talk back button available to you as well.
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1: Remember yesterday we got a call from a guy who said he had just found out that his roommate, whenever she got sick, instead of using tissues to blow her nose, essentially just got out a bath towel and would use that. She called it a sick towel and just use it until she got well. And then she would wash it. Appreciate everybody who's ringing in similarly.
2: My father-in-law is an avid handkerchief user, which grosses me out to begin with. But then he also would use his handkerchief to wipe, like, my toddler's gross boogers. And I'd always be like, stop, this is so disgusting. Anyway, that stopped finally when my two-year-old had picked up hand, foot, and mouth, and then so did my father-in-law. Then he started using tissues like I had asked. All right, yep. What do you don't stop?
1: The old handkerchief, that's a sort of a bygone era thing, although I guess there's still a few out there.
3: Very generational.
4: But don't that's share
1: what
4: it.
1: Father-in-laws, that's what they're for, though, is to do things that you'd rather not have them do. Not just with handkerchiefs, but all kinds of things. Flatulence comes to mind. I mean, that's kind of what a father-in-law does. And if it takes him getting hand, foot, and mouth disease to be part of his

0: toddler, you know, grandkid's life, that's what they're going to do.
1: Hope he learned his lesson. Don't share.
0: I don't know if he would.
2: No, come on. A guy that age, if you're still carrying a handkerchief, you're not learning any lessons. You're teaching lessons, Chelsea. The old pull my finger. Other stuff.
0: If you're still using a handkerchief, you're not learning any lessons.
2: No, that's
0: a sentence from Woody.
2: I stand by that.
1: Okay. Look, it's you're never too old to learn.
0: Are you willing, though? Unless you have a handkerchief.
2: then you're too old, right?
0: Then it's out.
1: It's a sign you've given
2: up. If it's got a monogram on it, you haven't learned anything in decades.
0: That's classy. How dare you? I don't know why you're saying that.
3: Hey, guys. Just catching up from the podcast from today. And the first, like, 2 days after I take my Zepbound shot, I'm a little bit queasy. It's not anything that I can't push through, but it's definitely there. And when Woody was talking about the wet part and the crunchy part of the Sigtel, I almost yacked in my car.
0: Well, what about the handkerchief part? How are you feeling about that?
2: Sounds like a maraca when he walks. It's just crunchy.
0: I feel like that's
1: have you heard of maraca?
0: I'm with Chelsea. I don't think that's how a maraca sounds. What maraca are you listening to?
2: The maraca in his pocket.
0: Nope. 704-FEZ-3200. 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
8: Good morning. Patchy dense fog is the name of the game this morning, but that burns off quickly. We'll see abundant sunshine and near record highs today, tomorrow, and Thursday with mid to upper 80s. 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I'm meteorologist Mike Witcher from the East Tennessee Weather Center. And remember to always get the latest forecast weather updates with the East Tennessee Weather app.
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14: Good morning. Traffic's on the increase coming down. 75 pretty much on schedule this time of the morning out of Campbell County into Anderson County. Just watch for a little bit of radar on 75, especially around that Caramel exit as that traffic volume increases Alcoa Highway here up by UT Medical Center as it continues to build on Alcoa Highway coming out of Blount County. 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I'm Commander Chuck with your on-time traffic.
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1: Here's a headline for you. This should make everybody feel a lot better about all the sort of nervousness around AI. Quote, smoking is the new lifestyle flex among AI researchers. End quote.
2: Is this 1950 again?
3: What is that?
2: Smoking?
3: Lifestyle flex?
1: No, you're misunderstanding, Woody. Smoking is the new lifestyle flex among AI researchers, showing that they're all in because they know that by the time they suffer ill effects from smoking, AI will have cured it.
2: We're talking about the same AI that can't get a recipe right without including some sort of ingredients that may kill you.
1: Only a matter of time. That's child's play, Woody. Right. This is more important. Quote, so many AI researchers have started smoking as a way to signal to other researchers how much they believe in AI. This according to the CEO of one of the big software companies. He was doing a lot of the morning talk shows on Sunday.
2: This is a signal like, hey, how invested in AI are you? Well, let me grab my Marlboros and I'll show you invested I am.
1: Quote, I believe so much in AI that it's going to cure cancer, so I'm showing you that all my chips are in. That's how much I believe in it.
3: That just sounds ridiculous. And just what's the cure going to be? It could be some kind of treatment. So now you're gonna smoke so you can go through the treatment just to live. Like you're not considering what you may have to do to live, or it's just something that's going to make it all disappear.
1: Oh, look at me. I'm Chelsea. I'm trying to bring reason to something that is absolutely asinine. How dare you? What is wrong with
3: thinking
1: you?
3: Thinking about the poor researcher with asthma or something who can't handle the smoke. Who's trying to get through it just to be like the rest of the guys.
1: AI's going
3: to
1: solve your asthma too. Who cares? AI's going to take care of this radio show. This is not going to bug you anymore. That's going to be fixed as well. So
2: Johnson, get over here and smoke this cigarette and prove that you are all in on AI.
1: You mean go ahead and overeat, do all of the things that I think people are trying to, you know, fix right now, because why would you care? Risky sexual behavior. That's on the table again. So why not do that?
2: I'm going to need you to start chewing tobacco so that you can prove.
1: Right.
3: This, I can't. Do you think people are really doing it, or it's just somebody saying that?
1: I mean,
3: is it like four guys? How many people are considered AI researchers?
1: I don't have these answers. I mean, a lot. So I don't know how many people are actually doing it. No, I don't know that answer. But the guy who said it is not just some dude. It wasn't like, according to sources, some guy. I mean, this is the dude who's the head of the company called, what's it called? Planeteer? I'm not down with all this stuff. Palantir? But it's one of the big software companies. He was on Face the Nation. And that's what he said, is that people who work for him are smoking now to show you that they know that it will solve it.
3: But are we going to be killed?
1: He's not
3: though?
1: Condemning it. He's saying it's dumb too.
3: Okay. But I mean, just a couple weeks ago, we were told that 1 billion people were going to be killed by AI.
2: Mm-hmm.
3: So you could either be cured of your cancer or be killed.
2: Well, isn't there a host of other things that cause cancer, right? Like eating processed meats and things like that. It's like, get over here and eat that bacon and prove that you're all in.
1: Right.
3: Do all the things. Jury's still out on one specific cause. So, and also, like, cigarettes are so expensive, too. Why are you using that?
2: There's a lot of money in AI right now. The investment is going through the roof. They've got money coming out of their ears.
3: Oh, look at me. I got money, but no sense. All right. Well, I think nature will work this out for us.
2: I'm adding saccharin to everything that I eat because it causes cancer.
1: But I mean, I don't want to see it progress, right, to ways that it may affect others. And you're right, smoking can affect others too.
3: Like secondhand smoke?
1: Right. That's what you were saying. If you have asthma, now these guys are smoking to show you that AI is going to fix it. But meanwhile, you're suffering in the proximity.
3: Well, I mean, that's a possibility too. I just imagined a guy trying to fit in and now he's smoking cigarettes, even though he's coughing up a lung just to prove that he's one of, you know, the believers.
1: Hmm.
3: It's all flawed.
1: You're trying to turn left across a busy street. No signal. You're going slow in the fast lane. You're just going through traffic circles left and right. Eventually, they'll solve all of that.
3: Right.
1: You won't have... There'll be no death impending on those things.
3: Traffic.
1: 704-FEZ-3200. Yeah, AI will solve traffic circle issues as well.
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10: Good morning. We got a couple of accidents out here. Just busy where you would expect, inbound on Chapman Highway, trying to get up on a ramp on to the Henley Street Bridge. Steady flow. Traffic continues down from the north on 75 wide. Your speed coming through Campbell County, Anderson County. It's busy now on 75, especially between Callahan and Merchants Road in the southbound lanes. 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I'm Commander Chuck with your on-time traffic.
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1: Oh, see, I can't remember. Did you ever do dating apps at all, or was that still after you were all hooked up?
2: No dating apps. There were like online social forums when I was young and out of college, but same premise, but no apps.
1: So for those of you that are doing dating apps, my guess is that at some point you've agreed to meet somebody, gone out for an alleged date, and then they don't show up. And in that case, do you feel like the dating app itself should reimburse you for any money that you spent related to that date? And I don't know if you've seen, there's somebody who's gone viral now because she got stood up on a date. Side note, it says that she agreed to meet a guy at a restaurant, waiting for him. She was already there. She's waiting for him. She orders drink and a shrimp cocktail. I can't say that word. I haven't said cocktail in a while. Cocktail. No, I got it right. No buzzer. And she says she's out $100.
3: Oh.
1: For a drink and a shrimp cocktail.
2: She orders.
1: That's not why she's complaining, but she does feel like, hey, in these situations, shouldn't I get reimbursed by the dating app? Now, how she spent $100 on a drink and a shrimp cocktail, I'm not 100% sure, but we can try and overlook that piece of it.
2: I can't, but I'll hold it for now.
3: How is this the app's fault?
1: I mean, I get it. Not screening people? I'm trying to go along with it as much as I can.
2: How are you supposed to screen for that? Hey, things are going to happen to you in life.
1: No.
2: You got to just be like, okay, I'm going to move on. And maybe meet at a Panera or something, not at a place where you're going to have $100 appetizer.
3: There are circumstances that happen in people's lives, right?
2: Like when you can't show up?
3: Yes.
2: Like what if you're in an accident?
1: She says she waited a half hour, then she called and couldn't get through to the guy, realized either his phone had died or he had blocked her. It became clear, she says, that it was the latter because she never heard from him again.
3: Maybe he took his family to an amusement park and went on a roller coaster.
1: Too soon.
3: I'm just saying there are reasons that happen in people's lives.
2: And then also sometimes you might be stood up. It might happen.
1: So he dies, you don't get paid back. But if he doesn't die, you get paid back. Playing Woody's game.
2: It's all a slippery slope. What if you go on a date that you consider to be a bad date? Do you get reimbursed for that?
1: Mm.
3: Is there an opportunity here for those insurance companies who clearly have way too much money and buy every single ad all weekend long during sporting events to offer date insurance, right? Where if you go out on this date, you take out a policy and maybe you get your shrimp cocktail reimbursed.
1: Okay. But you have some skin in the game.
2: But sometimes you, as the person, are the problem. Remember that woman who lost her mind because her date took her to the Cheesecake Factory and she refused to get out of the car because she was too good for that or something?
1: She wanted to go to a place where you pay $100 for a shrimp cocktail and a drink, right. Not $50.
2: So, I mean, in that case, that woman would be like, I'm going to sue.
3: Have we lost the ability as a species to take a loss?
2: Yes.
3: Right? I mean, you think about it. In Wilcox's generation, if you got stood up on a date, you were like, okay, well, that sucks. You know, Myrtle from the typing pool didn't join me here for cigarettes and cocktails. I'll go ahead and take that as a loss and continue with my life. And now it's like, oh my God, something bad happened to me. Somebody else has to pay.
2: Mm-hmm.
3: It's got to be the app's fault. It's got to be whatever. And it's like, come on. Right. We need to learn from the greatest generation who fought the Nazis and learned how to take an L.
1: I can't believe you get that whole fake scenario about me and it wasn't like a horse and buggy reference in there or anything. Right. You didn't even make an old reference on that.
3: I was going out with my hoop and my stick and we were going to have a great time.
1: I wasn't five. 704-FEZ-3200, talk back button available to you as well. Your thoughts are welcome.
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4: WVLZ on time traffic. Good morning, KPD. On the scene of this wreck, everybody's staring at as they drive by 640 westbound at Western Avenue. It's over to this side. It's just a lot of volume trying to get through this area over here on this side of town. 640 westbound, still a bit slow there at Western Avenue from the earlier crash. As traffic increases even more out here in West Knoxville, 40 east and west over the top of West Hills. It's a steady flow of traffic now at 75 coming out of Campbell County. Transmission problems of any kind? 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AMCO Transmissions, 8844 Kingston Pike. 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I'm Commander Chuck. You're on time traffic.
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1: Before we get on to the next thing, there was a discussion earlier about how people who, quote, work in the AI field are so confident that AI is going to solve all of our problems that they've taken up smoking. Because that's how they show how all in they are, is that, hey, by the time anything bad happens, there's going to be a fix for this thanks to AI. Appreciate your calls on that.
2: Hey, guys. I'm a firm believer that AI is going to solve all problems, too, but not the way we think. Can be like the Terminator. They're going to try and kill everybody.
1: Well, maybe that's it. You know, one way or another. Either AI is going to cure your lung cancer, or AI is going to kill us before you get, you know, killed by lung cancer. So win-win, I think, is the way you look at that, right? Who's with me?
3: I don't think that's a win win at all. No.
1: But you get to smoke.
3: That's the win?
1: That's the win.
3: Oh.
1: Earlier, we were talking about should you be able to get reimbursed by your dating app if you get stood up on a date. And a woman has gone viral. Maybe you've seen that. And she claims that she's out $100 due to shrimp cocktail and a drink when a dude didn't show up. And we're also wondering, where did she pay $100 for a shrimp cocktail and a drink? But apparently she did. It's very similar to, remember the case, and it's not identical, but wasn't somebody, there was a concert and then the concert got canceled.
4: Yeah.
1: And so they wanted their money back, which is a little bit more reasonable, I feel like.
4: But
1: I remember some of the things that were surrounding that and what they wanted out of that deal.
4: If you say reasonable, it wasn't just the ticket, it was other stuff too. It was like their clothing and like biscuits from Cracker Barrel and some other things.
3: That's right. That's a right. Woman said that she had to buy her husband an outfit.
1: Ah, yes.
3: To go
1: right.
3: to the concert. And mm-hmm. there was restaurant, like they went to a Hooters beforehand and they had shots and they wanted that paid for.
4: Right, the hotel, the whole deal. But who? I don't remember who they were suing.
3: Morgan Wallen.
4: Did you sue the artist himself?
3: He, as a part of a class action. This was not just her and her husband. She's like everybody who went to that concert, and mainly because they said it was canceled like 15 minutes before it was supposed to start. They were in the venue, mm-hmm. but they had purchased merchandise at the venue.
1: Right. To Chelsea's point, you ought to get your tickets refunded, of course. But then there is, you know, you do have to go. I think one of them was we had to drive from another town, right?
4: Yep.
1: And so there was a hotel cost incurred, and we had a babysitter and all, you know, and eventually it's like thousands and thousands of dollars that you are out because so-and-so canceled a concert.
4: What are you going to do, though?
1: Yes. I mean, obviously, he's not going to refund all of that money, so you're going to have to file a lawsuit at that point.
4: Right.
1: Now, how does that relate to the dating app? It's not quite the same thing.
3: That's pretty
4: but
3: similar.
4: It's just like you want to be reimbursed whenever life happens to you.
3: Basically, your date was canceled, like that concert was canceled mm-hmm. without warning.
4: Got a new outfit and everything.
3: Got a $100 shrimp cocktail.
4: You can't just sue people every time things don't go
1: your
4: way.
1: Yes, you can. What country are you from? Of course you can sue people anytime you want, Chelsea.
3: Go back up north.
1: Whatever, commie.
3: Mm-hmm.
1: 704-FEZ-3200, talkback button available to you as well.
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1: Maybe you've seen the viral video of the woman who's talking about how you ought to be reimbursed by your dating app if you get stood up on a date. Reimbursed for transportation to meet that person, reimbursed for having whatever food you had while you were waiting and then got stood up. As we mentioned, in this particular case, and you may have seen this, the woman said that she spent $100 on shrimp cocktail and a drink, which is weird to me, but I guess that's secondary to the bigger issue of should you be reimbursed.
2: Well, I mean, if you first of all, if you think that you should be reimbursed for stuff that you ordered while you're in a restaurant, there's a reason the date didn't show up. You know, and the fact that you think, I don't know, dude. People are just garbage these days. It's just the entitlement is disturbing. Yeah, and you're on a date with someone and you're going to have shrimp and cocktail sauce in your teeth and on your breath. You are officially a dumbass.
3: It's just like she was eating ribs.
1: No, but it's the fishy smell, I think, is where he's going with that. I mean, you'll get that on your fingers, and then you can't get that out of your head and out of your nose.
4: Going on a second date? Nope. She had the shrimp cocktail.
1: I mean, you're familiar with that, right, Chelsea? You've been handling shrimp. You can wash your hands, and you got to wash them like 10 times, and then it's eventually just time has to take over.
3: I mean, I'm not touching the shrimp as I'm eating it in my mind. So I feel like it's not. It isn't an as egregious.
1: What? How are you just bobbing for it?
3: Like no, apples? It's just the tail. It's not the shrimpy part.
1: The tail smells like shrimp too. It's on a shrimp, Chelsea.
3: It's not that bad.
4: I don't know if you know this. That's not an artificial tail. That is real shrimp that you're touching.
3: Y'all, come on. You can use a little wet nap. It's not that serious. Is it?

0: I would make a different choice, but it's not that serious.
1: I'm just telling you, shrimp is one of those things that is very hard to get out in terms of the smell. Just, it takes longer. You can't just wash your hands and be like, oh yeah, that did it.
0: Lemon juice.
2: Stainless steel bar.
0: It's still better than like a hard-boiled egg.
1: Well,
0: you want to go bare hand
1: in some ways, yes,
0: egg.
1: And in some ways, no. Hard-boiled doesn't stay on your hand as long as shrimp, but stays in your body and then emerges in other ways that you probably don't want.
0: You guys should write a pamphlet.
1: Yeah, I should write a pamphlet. You're right, but I feel like these are common sensities.
2: No shrimp, no asparagus, no...
0: Asparagus, though, no one's going into the bathroom with you.
2: Mm-hmm. But yes. It comes back out with you.
1: Not really. In what sense? I mean, asparagus changes your pee smell, mm-hmm. but that shouldn't affect your date unless you're doing something that I don't want to know about. And you may be, and if you are, don't tell me about it. I don't want to know about it.
2: You get invited back, you have to use the facilities, and then she's like, oh my God, no. Yeah,
1: well, but once you flush, it's taken care of. So I can't agree with you on that, Woody.
0: This has all been unexpected and a lot.
2: I'm doing it all over her backpack.
1: Nope, that's a reference to something earlier on the show that no one knows. 704-FEZ-3200. The other thing that was huge this morning is this discussion about the roller coaster death. This is completely unrelated to shrimp, eggs, and dates. But I appreciate those of you that have continued to call in.
3: Me and my sister were on the Loch Ness Monster, Busch Gardens. And on that first initial drop, I'm looking and watching where we're going. Next thing I know, at the corner of my eye, I see my sister's hip about head level. I turn and look, and sure enough, her bar's up, and she is on her way out. I grab her, slam her back down in the seat, slam the bar down, make sure it's locked, and we survived the ride with no injuries, but she has never ridden a roller coaster again.
1: I wonder when that happened. I know the Loch Ness Monster has been at Busch Gardens for 100 million years, so it could have been a long time ago. I feel like on a lot of those, is there also an additional belt with the bar that comes down? I think there is typically.
0: I don't think so.
1: Not always.
0: And think about, like, when did this happen?
1: Well, that's what I'm saying. I don't know. It could have been a long time ago.
0: I don't recall an extra belt.
1: Some of them do, I think, but not all of them. You're right.
2: I mean, it rides in the 70s just sometimes was a parent's arm that just held you in place.
1: I don't think that's accurate.
2: At least,
1: this case.
2: I mean, it certainly was when I was driving with my mom. Like, you had no seatbelt on. The seatbelt was her forearm that would just fling across the car and hold you in the spot.
1: Right. In most cases, though, your mom's car ride is not an amusement park ride. So, I don't think so. Yeah, we don't know. I mean, listen, this thing at Six Flags Over Georgia is wild, and there's been no answer as to how it actually happened, other than the weird facts that surround it, including him flying out of the car was caught on somebody's souvenir photo that the roller coaster people had on display when they got down to the gift shop. So, you know, those are some of the weirder things, and that this guy hit a few people on the way out.
0: Who are also injured now. I mean, I don't know how you come back from all that.
1: But they haven't said, I assume at some point we'll get some answers. But by the way, if you're going to an amusement park today, and I don't know if this is you or not, they've closed, the people that own Six Flags have closed like most of their roller coasters today at parks all over the country, not just at Six Flags Over Georgia.
0: And Canada.
1: So just, I guess, out of an abundance of caution. So keep that in mind as you go about your business today.
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16: Good morning. Patchy dense fog is the name of the game this morning, but that burns off quickly. We'll see abundant sunshine and near record highs today, tomorrow, and Thursday with mid to upper 80s. 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I'm meteorologist Mike Witcher from the East Tennessee Weather Center. And remember to always get the latest forecast weather updates with the East Tennessee Weather app.
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17: Good morning. Here's what we're seeing. Heavier traffic volume arriving downtown, pretty much on schedule 40 East and West here at 275 Western Avenue. It's heavy now on Broadway, trying to get up on that ramp on the 640. Still building down 75 coming in from Campbell County down into Anderson County. No shortage of radar in either one of those counties north of Knoxville. 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I'm Commander Chuck with your on-time traffic.
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1: I was calling about the guy who got ejected from the roller coaster. I happened to just turn off the car with you guys and open my Facebook, and sure enough, somebody has already posted the pictures of the guy that got ejected from the roller coaster. It was, in fact, on somebody's pictures that they try to sell you at the end of the ride. I was pretty sure somebody would put it on there, but I wasn't expecting it so soon. Starting my day out great. Y'all have a good one.
2: I know, it's bad enough you're listening to us, and then all of a sudden you get exposed to that. I wonder, I mean, we talked about this earlier. No question, unfortunately, we are living in a time where fake pictures are going to emerge. And so I wonder, have you, because Woody, you're usually on top of these sorts of things. Have you looked for that already, or has it popped up for you anywhere?
3: I have looked for it. And I'm seeing that the photos sadly did make it to somebody's on-ride souvenir, but those photos are not been released to the public. They were immediately confiscated and given to the proper authorities. So sadly, what you saw in your Facebook feed, I'm sure, is somebody trying to go viral going, I got the photo. I'm going to post it out there, because we live in a day and age where sadly all it takes is a little bit of AI and you could have something super realistic.
4: Is that, but you're just, you have to look at yourself in the mirror.
3: Chelsea, we live in a day and age where a woman was kidnapped and there were people like, I want ransom, and they're behind bars when Savannah Guthrie's mom was arrested.
2: And had nothing to do with it.
3: Had zero, but they're like, here's my opportunity. I get to be famous and I'll get some cash out of it. Because people suck.
4: Gross. That's awful.
2: Yeah, there's always going to be one or two, you know? It's not everybody. I think everybody, you know, in an effort to help keep the room's morale a little higher, this is not everyone, but there are enough in the world that do these things that, and unfortunately, it's easy for everybody to then see it, right? There's always been dummies. I'm going to call them dummies. We didn't always have a way to enjoy their work. And now we have a way to enjoy dummies' work, always. And so that's kind of one of the things about social media that, you know, the good with the bad is, you know, one way to phrase it. You know what I mean?
3: Yes.
2: There was always a guy who would have been like, yeah, I wish there was a photo of that. But that guy had no way to spread a fake photo.
3: And then the fax machine came over, and then the internet.
2: So, I don't know. I don't know what she saw. She could have seen the real thing. Maybe there is something out there. It's possible.
3: Sure.
2: I don't know.
4: People leak photos all the time.
2: Yeah.
4: You think about the Kobe Bryant crash. Those were leaked as well.
2: And apparently it is true. Just to be clear, it is true, I think, and everything I've seen, that they did capture it on one of those souvenir photos that you know, that they try to sell you when you get off a ride in the gift shop.
3: I'm reading multiple news sites that the on-air souvenir ride accidentally captured the man mid-fall.
2: Of course.
3: Those images have been handed over to the Cobb County Police Department's major crime unit.
4: Well, I mean, it's going to just keep rolling. It didn't know somebody was going to fall.
2: No,
4: like,
2: of
4: it makes
2: it's, gonna...
4: it's not the camera's fault.
2: No, of course it's going to capture it.
3: But do you picture, like, how bad would it be? Like, that's the worst time where people do those sort of gimmicky photos where there's, you know, they pull out a chessboard or something like that. They're on a roller coaster. And there's somebody in the background who's got their shirt off. And you're like, this is the worst time to take one of those gimmicky photos.
2: I think of like the Splash Mountain at Disneyland where everybody tries to look bored going down the big flume ride. And then there's a guy behind them flying through the air. Like, that's one of those that you'll probably see over the next little while. Because that's what we do. So, I don't know. 704-FEZ-3200. Talk back button available to you as well.
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10: Good morning. TDOT's in the process of clearing up a couple of accidents out here. Still some volume, however, in West Knoxville on the Interstate 40 East and West. Over the top of West Hills, it's crowded Pillsbury Parkway. Over the interstate with that traffic headed out through Hardin Valley on Pillsbury Parkway towards the Oak Ridge area. Radar down I-42 out in Roane County this morning. 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I'm Commander Chuck with your on-time traffic.
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0: Woody and Wilcox. 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
1: Well, I figured we'd get one like this as well.
2: Sadly, the pictures circulating are real. Yes, they confiscated the file so that it couldn't be digitally sold to anybody. But all the guests did take pictures of the screen, and that is what is circulating online. The screen that you see outside of the ride before it was being able to be taken out.
1: So that's a guy talking about the picture of the man falling off the roller coaster in Atlanta. And the part about it being on the souvenir pictures apparently is true. Woody was saying, of course, the authorities have confiscated that. But I don't know. To his point, I'm sure people would look at that and be like, oh, let me get a screenshot of that with my phone before they take that off the wall.
3: Have you ever been there when there's not a person falling? They have like these little things. They try and block people from taking pictures of them, and I've seen the stuff that's online, and it's sad, but it's not real. You can tell because in one photo, his pants are nearly half off, and they're like, oh, sad that a guy died, and this is his last picture. He's got no pants on. You're like, what are we doing here?
1: Well, I don't know that pants coming off proves that they're not real. I feel like your case is not well made yet.
3: So
1: keep going.
3: It's, you know, it is a cell phone picture of those TVs that show the picture that you can then buy. And so in one, you know, there's one car, and then in the next one, there's another set of people, and he's in both of those photos. There's no way that he's in both of those photos in one fall, right? He's not falling, and then in the next picture, he's with a second group of people, but yet still in the same spot.
4: Don't believe everything you see online.
3: Correct. And there is no credible news organization that has those photos out, right? You're not seeing this on Fox News or NBC or any of the other ones. It's like leading report or news source for the internet. And you're like, well, this is you. You have 14 followers.
4: Consider the source too.
3: Correct.
1: You wait, which source? What do you mean, or the guy who called in?
4: The guy who called in.
1: Okay.
4: Well, I mean,
1: I don't
4: Woody.
1: Oh, there's.
3: You can see them in tons of places online. I'm just saying, not real.
1: Okay. Well, maybe you're right, but maybe you're not, and we won't be able to solve that here at this point. But I will say this, completely unrelated, I saw some other pictures out there online because of something that is happening as we speak, and they were surprising as well, to the point that I thought, well, these pictures have got to be fake, and apparently they're not, and I'll share that with you coming up here next.
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6: Good morning. TDOT's in the process of clearing up a couple of accidents out here. There's still some volume, however, in West Knoxville on the Interstate 40 East and West. Over the top of West Hills, it's crowded Pillsbury Parkway. Over the interstate with that traffic headed out through Hardin Valley on Pillsbury Parkway towards the Oak Ridge area. Radar down I-42 out Roane County this morning. 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I'm Commander Chuck with your on-time traffic.
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1: Amelia Earhart, eaten by crabs. Anybody see that story?
2: Oh, we've solved it?
1: We have not solved it, but we were talking earlier about this horrible incident where the guy fell off the roller coaster, and now people are like, here are the photos, and there's some discussion about whether these are fake or whether they're real, et cetera, et cetera. Then I happen to see a separate headline where, again, and every time I see these, I'm kind of fascinated. There are groups of people who are still dead set on finding what happened to Amelia Earhart 100 years ago, and one of the things is they've gone to this remote island that is inhabited by coconut crabs, which sounds delicious. Who doesn't want coconut crab? I love coconut. I love crabs.
3: Have you ever seen one of those things?
1: I had not seen a coconut crab until this story. And there are those that believe that she landed or crashed on an island and then was eaten by these meat-eating, land-dwelling coconut crabs that measure 3 feet across.
2: What?
1: Which is quite large for those of you that aren't familiar with this particular crab. And they eat meat and, quote, can lift a child of 10 years old. Not an 11-year-old, but a 10-year-old.
3: How did they figure that out? They just brought in a bunch of kids and they're like, all right, bring the 1-year-old. Crab can lift it. All right, we got up to the 10-year-old. Oh, yeah. Crab lifted. 11-year-old? Fail. Okay, now we know the limit.
1: Quote, absurdly large land-dwelling bird-hunting crustaceans. The coconut crab. And so some of these people who are going to investigate the Amelia Earhart thing are like this is their biggest concern in going to some of these islands are these coconut crabs. They've even done studies where they went there and took like a pig carcass and put it on the beach to see what the crabs would do. And they did what you think they would do. It's wild. Have you ever seen? I just tweeted this out at Woody and Wilcox.
2: I'm looking at them now. They're terrifying.
1: Right.
3: But Chelsea, not the biggest crab in the world. There's a Japanese crab that's like 4 times larger.
1: Supposedly, the Japanese spider crab can measure 12 feet from claw to claw.
2: I mean, your run-of-the-mill crabs would like different names given to these prehistoric creatures. They're insane.
3: The table we're sitting at right now is 12 feet long. The Japanese crab is as big as that. This table right here.
2: Can you imagine surviving a plane crash just to be eaten by a crab? I don't know.
3: When it's your time, it's your time, right?
2: They're like, we're going to take you out one way or the other.
1: As far as the Amelia Earhart thing goes, Smithsonian Magazine wrote, quote, in 1940, research discovered a fraction of a skeleton on an island that matched the description of Amelia Earhart. The skeleton, not the island, I assume.
2: I can have, what description?
1: The most compelling hypothesis currently under consideration is that coconut crabs overwhelmed her where she lay. This is the reason why Cool Beans won't go outside of her house when there's a turtle. And this is the reason why she has to call her trainer to come remove a dead frog from her garage. Because who knows? At some point, you may get eaten by a coconut crab on a remote island.
3: Your chances are never zero.
1: We do hear a lot about people trying to sneak exotic creatures into the country, right? They show up at the airport with 12 birds in their pants.
2: Right, but you can't fit this crab in your pants.
1: I mean, you could, but I wouldn't want to be there. Whoa. They say that its strength on its grip is the same as a lion's jaw. That strong. Now, I don't know how strong a lion's jaw is, but we all think it's pretty strong, so I'm going to go with that. Mm-hmm.
2: I mean, anybody on this expedition, like, maybe we just don't go here.
1: No, we can't not do that.
3: What?
1: Chelsea, when you retire, you either play golf or you hunt for Amelia Earhart. These are your two options
2: okay.
1: in life.
2: I didn't
1: so
2: know.
1: If you're not a golfer, you got to go to an island with right. crabs and look for a 100-year-old corpse.
3: I went to the store and they were out of golf clubs, so now I have to.
1: So now I have to go to a remote island in the Pacific. That's how it works. Yeah. So if you didn't have enough to feast your nightmares on, look up coconut crab and then Japanese spider crab. You're welcome.
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0: Kelsey, do you remember an incident? It seems like forever ago when a suitcase was left behind when you were going to Puerto Rico with the family.
1: Why are you doing this to me on a Tuesday?
0: Well, you're over it now, aren't you, though? That's ancient history. This isn't anything that should bother you anymore. We've solved it.
1: It was like a month ago.
0: Was it a month ago?
1: Not even.
0: Feels like a long
2: time.
0: One
2: more day and she would have been over it, but you had to bring it up.
1: Why are you doing this?
0: I bring it up because this guy brought it up.
3: Hey, good morning, y'all. I'm just catching up on the podcast 922. You guys were talking about the crazy things that people left behind after Chelsea left her suitcase at home heading to Puerto Rico. But it reminded me of a story when I earned Best Parent of the Year. I was working night shift, woke up one day, my wife was gone, and I knew I needed to take our tractor over to

0: this place to get it fixed. 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He helped me load it up. We drive. We're about 30 minutes away. And while we're there, I call my wife, just check in with her and say, how's it going? And we were chatting, and she was like, I said, hey, what are you up to? She's like, I'm just out running some errands. And she said, what are you doing? I said, oh, I just went to take the tractor with the neighbor over to get it fixed. And she goes, oh, that's interesting. How did you take the baby with you? And I paused for a second. I was like, what do you mean, how did I take the baby with me? Is the baby not with you? We had a six-month-old at the time. And she's like, no, I left you a note on the nightstand letting you know I put the baby down to bed and she's taking a nap. She's like, who's home with the baby? I'm like, well, not me. So instant panic, had to call a different neighbor to go break into my house to go sit in there, and had to have them sit with my baby while she napped. Best parenting ever. Anyway, see you guys.
1: See, Chelsea, it was all designed to make you feel better, not feel worse.
2: Is it? Right. Could have been a baby.
1: You didn't leave a six-month-old behind when you went to Puerto Rico.
2: At least they figured it out very quickly. I mean, miscommunication can make a lot of things go sideways.
1: I mean, quickly, define quickly. He said he was at least a half hour away, if not more. So that's not exactly quick, but
3: I blame her. Honestly,
2: of course you do.
3: Well, I think note on the nightstand is the least effective form of communication, right? You've got to send a text.
2: Not even that. You have to tape something to his physical body.
3: Correct. Mm. We are men and we are not smart.
2: Right. Assume that they're dumber than you think.
3: Hmm. You can't possibly assume how dumb I am, okay? Your brain can't go that low. So think along those lines and be like, remember we have a child? Yes. Okay. I'm leaving the child with you.
2: Well, I'm glad that all worked out.
1: The moral of the story is don't have a tractor. I think that's probably the answer.
2: I thought you were going to say don't have a child.
1: Well, that too.
3: Don't have either one.
1: I think there are more people with kids than tractors. I'm just going to throw that out there, but that's not a slam on tractor people. Just seems to be the root of all problems, or at least one.
3: Mm. You have to pick one. You want a child or do you want a tractor?
1: Who's home with the tractor? What? 704-FEZ-3200, the talkback button. It's always there, even when you're a month late on something. If you want to poke fun and remind Chelsea that she left her luggage behind, we're always here for that. And it doesn't even have to be a tractor story.
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14: Good morning. Patchy dense fog is the name of the game this morning, but that burns off quickly. We'll see abundant sunshine and near record highs today, tomorrow, and Thursday with mid to upper 80s. 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That's your latest forecast. I'm meteorologist Mike Witcher from the East Tennessee Weather Center. And remember to always get the latest forecast weather updates with the East Tennessee Weather app.
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1: We were talking yesterday, it must have been yesterday, about me getting an alert on Life 360 as my son drove back to school that he had been in a tornado. I brought this up for a couple of reasons. I did not know that Life 360 would tell you that anybody was in a tornado. So that was, I'd never seen that alert before. And it was not only correct, but it beat him to texting me, which happened like 30 seconds later. And I thought, wow, that's pretty impressive. And we've had discussions off and on over the years where I'm the only one in the group here who even believes in these apps. I mean, I don't mean Woody and Chelsea don't believe they exist, but you guys don't have them, like where you have your loved ones on an app, and if you need to, you can check in on them. And so we go back and forth about this quite a bit. And I believe yesterday when I mentioned this, you were like, well, even if it does tell you if your loved one's in a tornado, what are you going to do about it? Glad you asked.
2: Hey, I know we beat this Live 360 thing to death, but getting caught up on the podcast, we got the free version, and my wife and kids were involved in an accident while I was out of state. I got alerts. My family out of state got alerts. We were able to scramble some friends to come help them out and call the police. It's definitely worth it in my book. Love you guys.
1: And by the way, I didn't mention, yes, mine's the free one too. I don't pay anything for it. This is just the free version. I mean, there are, you can upgrade and do different levels of things and whatever. Not doing a commercial for this particular app, but it is a thing.
3: What do you get with the paid version?
1: Like, oh God,
3: Joe's in a flock of birds. He's just stuck in traffic behind it.
1: You can track so much more stuff, like in terms of, I don't even know because I don't have it, but it's like history of speed and all these things.
3: Oh, wow. I understand your point and where you're coming from, but for me, still, the cons outweigh the pros.
1: And the cons are you're a cheater, you're hiding somewhere. What is it?
3: I don't need people to be bored and just be like, let me see what Chelsea's doing. Like, it's not like that.
1: You're afraid. You're afraid that Frank will track you and be like, what are you doing?
3: And I understand alerts for accidents, but I can't imagine my mom having that when my sister was in a car accident, because I don't know, not everybody knows the story, but my mom was stuck in the backup and saw the helicopter land and take off. And if she'd picked up her phone and saw my sister's location as not moving there, I don't think she would have made it. I don't think she would have been able to be resuscitated. I think it would have been too much for her.
1: Well, but she found out anyway, right? But later, why wouldn't you want to know ASAP?
3: Well, there's nothing she could do. Like, because to know, no. And to be stuck, she was stuck. She was physically stuck in that traffic. I just think in that instance, it would have been too much. There's nothing she could have done except have a heart attack, probably. So again, pros and cons, and I'm weighing it all out, and we'll see.
1: Well, that's like saying you don't want to know when somebody has surgery because it might go wrong and there's nothing you can do about it. So you'd rather just not know anything.
3: That's a Woody kind of terrible
1: that's
3: example.
1: It's the best I could come up with.
3: Okay. Well, you're trying to work it out.
4: It's tough when you don't have a chance to think about it, huh?
1: Right. Well, we suck both do that. The same job, by the way, so you're still winning.
3: Isn't there some kind of technology where I can just be notified if there's some kind of emergency without a location tracker constantly?
4: Chelsea wants to be notified if there's anything you can actually do.
1: No, that's not what she said. I thought that's where she was
3: like,
1: going.
3: No, like, you.
1: It's like when your app says, do you want it to track you only when you're using the app or at all times?
3: Maybe
1: right?
3: But track me in really case exist. Of weather-related emergencies or crashes, then you let me know. But I don't need just like a map at all times to let me know that somebody's at the Jamba Juice. Like, I feel like I could have...
1: You don't have to ever look at it.
3: I feel like those things could be separate.
1: Okay. Well, I feel like you need to look deep within yourself or your family to figure out why you're hiding from
3: your
1: this.
3: Constant judgment of me is not going to keep me up at night.
1: Well, I know. I'm having fun, but I'm also kind of right.
4: There's something to be said about not just giving away all of your information. You think it's free, but in reality, you're giving away tons of information to a company that God knows what they're doing.
3: And even
4: to
3: your own family.
1: You're getting tracked anyway.
3: What if you're planning some kind of surprise or like a certain gift for somebody?
4: What if you're robbing a bank?
1: Right. What if I'm asleep at the radio station? That would have solved that too, by the way. Remember Frank calling me and being like, where's Chelsea? And I'm like, I don't know. And you were asleep at the radio station.
3: But it worked itself out. Like, I woke up and I went to carpool and we all lived through it. It's right, but
1: it could have been easier than it was.
4: Didn't sell your soul to a company, right? Like Wilcox does to his family.
1: That's right. Well, first of all, I like it when I'm marketed to for things that I like. So that's A. I don't know that that even has anything to do with it, but I do enjoy that. So you can try to throw me under the bus if you want. I was just trying to give you an example of something that worked out well. Obviously, for him, he felt like it was worth it. I'm trying to keep you safe. That's all I'm trying to do.
3: Mm-hmm.
1: And honest. I'm trying to keep you honest.
3: I'm not hiding anything. And people get bored and they love to be up in people's business. This is why reality TV exists. Mm. And I don't need to be a part of it.
5: Mm. Why are you at the library so
6: wound.
5: Reading a book again over the weekend?
6: Too tightly wound.
1: Okay, all right.
3: Extra questions? All no, right. Thanks.
1: Okay, good luck.
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7: 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After all, he is a weather professional who knows how to use a green screen and probably went to weather school. 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
1: I guess before I go on my full-blown crusade to eliminate these small round toilets, I better deal with stuff like this first.
2: Hey guys, Chuck from Spokane here. Listening to Monday's podcast, and you guys are talking about round toilets. I must just be the weirdo state that you live in or something, because I'm 57 years old and I've never seen a round toilet ever in my life. What do you suck?
1: I'm not sure what to make of that. But obviously, he must be misunderstanding what we're talking about when we say small round toilet. Because I'm pretty sure that the city of Spokane has multiple sizes of toilets.
3: How dare you? Why are you assuming
1: that? I feel positive about that. That's a positive, not a negative. Chuck, there's elongated toilet bowls, and then there's just really round ones. You've seen them both. I promise you have. So I'm not sure what you think we're talking about, but you've got them. So I just want to throw that out there. I don't want to take a lot of pictures and then send those up on social media. I feel like most people know I don't need to Santa hat what a toilet looks like.
4: I don't know.
3: Maybe he needs to take himself a field trip to a home improvement store.
1: I mean, I don't even know if you need to go that far.
4: Look, every day is either a celebration or an awareness of something. So if you feel so compelled,
3: I mean,
4: toilet bowl aware, elongated bowl awareness day.
3: Stay golden, pony boy, right? If you've never seen a round toilet, that means your life is pretty solid.
1: I'm afraid Chuck is wrong. I just don't know what he's talking about. Second of all, am I wrong, or did they announce this side note that has nothing to do with toilets? Maybe. They're bringing back Miami Vice. Did I see that or no?
3: Yes.
4: As a show?
3: This is actually going to be a movie. You're talking about the photo that was released yesterday that showed Michael B. Jordan and Austin Butler. Jordan, of course, is Tubbs. Austin Butler playing Crockett in the movie that comes out in
4: 2028.
3: Not that far out, Chelsea. It's called Miami Vice 85.
4: We're just bringing
3: everything
4: back.
3: Lost their minds. This is not a movie trailer. This is not video. It was just two still shots of Tubbs and Crockett. And people were like, yeah!
4: Who's losing their minds over? Just people who just love Michael B. Jordan and anything that he does? Because, I mean, that's the other way around.
1: Yeah, but I think it's people who love the nostalgia of a show they loved as a kid or as a young person. They grew up with it, and this is what we're doing, right? We've talked about this how many times? All they're doing is bringing back old movies, remaking old movies, bringing them back, making a sequel to a 40-year-old movie. That's a thing they're doing now, too.
4: Nostalgia is a big thing. This is why Ludacris is music or person is in every commercial right now. And I had this conversation with my mom over the weekend.
1: Really?
4: And
1: what do you mean?
4: Is the play on the nostalgia of people. Now, this is more like my age, people who grew up in a certain time and just pulling them into their advertising.
1: Ludacris particularly?
4: Yes. I'll make a list for you over lunch, but there's no other rappers from that time who are available.
3: Young MC wasn't available.
4: There's so many.
1: But that's not about nostalgia. That's about a guy who was hot at a certain time just doing a lot of commercials. But he's not reliving something that...
4: You hear that music, though, and it pulls you back to a certain time in your life.
1: Mm.
4: And our home improvement stores believe that that's going to make you come in and buy things. So, it's
1: just
4: noteworthy.
1: Hey, you need a fluorescent light bulb? Here's Ludacris.
4: Right. Well, you're aiming for a certain demographic.
3: Never seen a round toilet? Here's Ludacris.
1: Like, what demographic is that?
4: People my age, a little older, a little younger.
1: And they figure that people your age are in that...
4: Where
1: you're going to need home improvement?
4: Yes.
1: Okay. I mean, yeah. I'm willing to hear it out.
4: They're pulling people, you know, into different areas of their past.
1: Mm.
4: Hopefully in good ways.
1: I mean, it does take you back to a time when, for some reason in my head, Phil Collins is associated with Miami Vice, right? A couple of those songs were huge pieces of some of those episodes. And then I think forward to him now having the largest collection of artifacts having to do with the Alamo, where it's quite a journey that Phil Collins has had.
3: First comment, if there's no Phil Collins or Jan Hammer music, we are rioting.
1: There you go. See, I didn't even know that, but it does go hand in hand. All right. Well, great. We live in the greatest time to be alive is what I'm talking about. And if you're thinking about buying a faucet, say hello to Ludacris.
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Well, good morning. I hope the Tuesday's off to a decent start. Knoxville's Rock Station, 93.7 WVLZ. I'm Dylan. Greta Van Fleet tickets, yes, I've got those today. Win them before you can buy them. Nickelback tickets, yes, I've got those as well. And ladies, you ever find yourself staring at another woman even though you're into dudes? We're going to talk about that today.

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1: 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I'm a bird.

93.7 WVLZ, home for your Knoxville Ice Bears. Go Ice Bears. So opening night is Friday night. I asked the boss yesterday, we are going to can you believe they pay me to talk? It's going to be a long day. Boss says we are going to bring back a Power Play Tuesday. Not today, though, but just know that it is coming. So if you want to go to opening night, Ice Bears, KnoxvilleIceBears.com is the website.

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2: 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And it was in her old Ford Taurus. 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
0: 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Coming to the 808 Knox in South Knoxville on October 16th, it's Goodbye June. 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
5: Good morning. Patchy dense fog is the name of the game this morning, but that burns off quickly. We'll see abundant sunshine and near record highs today, tomorrow, and Thursday with mid to upper 80s. 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I'm meteorologist Mike Witcher from the East Tennessee Weather Center. And remember to always get the latest forecast weather updates with the East Tennessee Weather app.
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0: Shirley Manson, only happy when it rains, never happy when people throw beach balls on stage. 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Was it last year she went off because people threw beach balls on stage? Listen, I'm Dylan. We're giving away a lot of concert tickets today. Let's not be that town. You know, the place where people hate to come perform because people are throwing stuff on stage. 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

Hard Drive XL with Lou Brutus. You can listen to that weeknights after 7 o'clock. Looks like his guest this week is Miles Kennedy. Alter Bridge, or when he performs with Slash. I think he's great. 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
4: Good morning. Patchy dense fog is the name of the game this morning, but that burns off quickly. We'll see abundant sunshine and near record highs today, tomorrow, and Thursday with mid to upper 80s. 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That's your latest forecast. I'm meteorologist Mike Witcher from the East Tennessee Weather Center. And remember to always get the latest forecast weather updates with the East Tennessee Weather app.
0: 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And there's another one. 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

take my hand and come with me, because you look so fine that I really want to make you mine. I say you look so fine that I really want to make you mine. 4, 5, 6, come on and get your kicks. Now you don't need

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Knoxville's Rock Station 93.7 WVLZ would-be thief broke into a Tempe, Arizona tech company around 2 a.m. Happened earlier this month, stealing dozens of empty mini Mac boxes. Actual computers were untouched. All this thief got away with was the boxes. Of course they caught him. Can you imagine being that guy?

Rolling with Ralph. Renna will be here after 3 o'clock. Yeah, he's going to have a chance for you to win the same concert tickets that I'm giving you a chance to win today. But the 420 Stoner Break, is there a deeper cut, a song that we don't really play that you want him to play? You can request the 420 Stoner Break. It's Ralph. I would ask him politely.

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Maybe you already saw it online. RJ from Breaking Bad has passed away. 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Thinking RJ, Walter White Jr. And TMZ is reporting that it was suicide. I'm Dylan, so we got to talk about this. 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All right? 93.7 WVLZ. I'm done. That was it.

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3: Good afternoon. A big old ridge of high pressure is dominating the weather pattern, and that is bringing us temperatures nearly 15 degrees above average. We're back in the mid to upper 80s today and tomorrow with falling temperatures this weekend. 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That's your latest forecast. I'm meteorologist Mike Witcher from the East Tennessee Weather Center. And remember to always get the latest forecast weather updates with the East Tennessee Weather app.
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Nickelback Food City Center. 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

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If you're straight like I am, Knoxville's Rock Station 93.7 WVLZ, ever find yourself just staring at another woman that's good looking? I guess it's something that we all do, so we're going to talk more about it. Last time I interviewed Lizzie, I stared. She's gorgeous. She really is.

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4: Good afternoon. A big old ridge of high pressure is dominating the weather pattern, and that is bringing us temperatures nearly 15 degrees above average. We're back in the mid to upper 80s today and tomorrow with falling temperatures this weekend. 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That's your latest forecast. I'm meteorologist Mike Witcher from the East Tennessee Weather Center, and remember to always get the latest forecast weather updates with the East Tennessee Weather app.
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Hey, girls, you ever find yourself, even though you're straight, staring at another woman and really appreciating how beautiful she is? Knoxville's Rock Station, 93.7 WVLZ. I'm Dylan. So when I was looking for stuff for us to talk about earlier today, found this article that said that, you know, straight women, or just women in general, we will stare at a beautiful face, period. Man, woman, whatever, because we just appreciate the beauty. Now, this article also went on to say if you see a guy staring, that's more about sexual attraction. But ladies, for us, we just appreciate a pretty face. Yeah. Yeah. I've done it. I have. Just into dudes, though. Man. I like the men.

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The video of Metallica performing at the Sphere in Vegas, you can find a lot of it online, and it's impressive. They look good. They look tight. Knoxville's rock station, 93.7 WVLZ. Not that any of us would expect anything less, but Hetfield taking the stage and saying, you know what? You're not going to hear any political talk during a Metallica concert. Well, that's cool, and that's fine if that's how they want to play it. I think if you go see somebody like Tom Morello, we'll use him as an example, you kind of expect maybe to hear some political talk, because it's Tom.

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it ever gonna cool down? Yeah, actually tonight, what, mid-50s for the low? I like this time of year where it's warm during the day and then it cools off at night. Really cools off at night. Not that it doesn't always do that, but not, you know, this big of a swing. Knoxville's Rock Station, 93.7 WTOP.

Have you ever seen the White Stripes, the Lego set, Knoxville's Rock Station, 93.7 WVLZ? I'm Dylan. So my little brother is an electrical engineer and his wife is an HR person. They both work from home, but sometimes for date night, they do Legos. It's what they like to do. So years ago, Third Man Records, I don't know, 5-6 years ago, I bought them that Lego set. It's cool. I was just trying to find it again online. I bet Jack still got it, though, at Third Man Records in Nashville. I couldn't find it online.

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6: Good afternoon. A big old ridge of high pressure is dominating the weather pattern, and that is bringing us temperatures nearly 15 degrees above average. We're back in the mid to upper 80s today and tomorrow with falling temperatures this weekend. 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That's your latest forecast. I'm meteorologist Mike Witcher from the East Tennessee Weather Center, and remember to always get the latest forecast weather updates with the East Tennessee Weather app.
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Knoxville's Rock Station, 93.7 WVLZ. And let me be clear, the new rock that doesn't suck. Godsmack now, Plush next, Animalistic. Do you love that new? I love that track. Next, we're going to listen to that. Clearly, this is not that.

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If you love the station, tell somebody about it. Knoxville's Rock Station, 93.7 WVLZ. I'm Dylan. I'm going to go. Are you ready for Rena? Ralph should be here any moment.

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93.7 WVLZ, hard, heavy, loud, and the best 90s and 2000s rock rival sons. My name's Ralph Renna. Thanks to Dylan for getting us here. So, I'm going to just make a point about text to win. You don't have to text us 100 times that you want to go see Black Sabbath movie or Ozzy movie. Some of you might have opened your email today and found out that you won tickets to the Ozzy movie, and we finally caught up on all those texts from the past week or so. Next up, Rammstein movie ticket giveaways. Today, Greta Van Fleet. Yeah, we got some tickets for the Food City Center. I got some tickets for Nickelback as well.

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5: Good afternoon. A big old ridge of high pressure is dominating the weather pattern, and that is bringing us temperatures nearly 15 degrees above average. We're back in the mid to upper 80s today and tomorrow with falling temperatures this weekend. 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That's your latest forecast. I'm meteorologist Mike Witcher from the East Tennessee Weather Center. And remember to always get the latest forecast weather updates with the East Tennessee Weather app.

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Yeah, by sunrise on 93.7 WVLZ, the best rock in Knoxville. My name is Ralph Renna. You know, our community is important to us, right? Our community partners are very important to us. I want to get serious just for a tiny moment, okay? The holiday seasons are coming. And I said seasons. The way I look at it, man, is Thanksgiving's coming. People need food. We need donations. And then Christmas is coming. There's needy families. Some are out of work. Some are single mothers or fathers, or some children, you know, don't have their parents. If you'd like to donate toys or food, hit me up, Ralph, at loudmedia.com, and I'll get you into the right person to help out the needy this holiday season.

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1: Good afternoon. More volume of traffic spotted here in the last few minutes. 275 north of town as you pass high school, continuing on 75 up into Anderson throughout Campbell County. That traffic's building pretty good on that Solway Bridge right now. Trying to get out of the Oak Ridge area. Here comes some of that traffic down Pittsylvania Parkway at the moment where it's stop and go there at Dutchtown. Hey, shop local and save a lot of money at Fountain City Jewelers, located in the heart of Fountain City, right there next to Litton's. Go see Mark Enix. I'm Commander Chuck with your on-time traffic.
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You didn't think I was going to give away Nickelback tickets right now. 865-545-9393. Still serious. Who wants to go see Nickelback February 24th, Food City Center? 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
1: Good afternoon. T-Dot's out here in West Knoxville attending to a couple of disabled vehicles. It's busy now pushing through downtown, 40 east and westbound at 275 Western Avenue. Stop and go already Broadway through South City headed over the ridge there in the halls. 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I'm Commander Chuck with your on-time traffic.
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Music from POD and Shadows Fall. New music coming from the Shads very soon, I hear, directly from the band. Of course, Jonathan Donay, very busy as second guitarist in the band Anthrax. In case you guys were wondering, little history of East Coast metal and thrash and all that good stuff. So we got the 420 Stoner Rock break coming up today. I got music coming up from Murphy's Law and something special.

0: Wednesday, February 24th at the Food City Center in Knoxville. 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
5: Good afternoon. A big old ridge of high pressure is dominating the weather pattern, and that is bringing us temperatures nearly 15 degrees above average. We're back in the mid to upper 80s today and tomorrow with falling temperatures this weekend. 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I'm meteorologist Mike Witcher from the East Tennessee Weather Center. And remember to always get the latest forecast weather updates with the East Tennessee Weather app.
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6: Good afternoon. We're watching traffic build pretty good out here in West Knoxville with a lot more volume. 40 east and west coming past Pivotal City Parkway. It's stop and go certain sections of Kingston Pike throughout the Bearden area. It's heavier than it was 15, 20 minutes ago. Headed towards Alcoa on Alcoa Highway southbound as you come past John Sevier. 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I'm Commander Chuck with your on-time.
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down in 93.7 WVLZ. Been a while, but 420 Stoner Rock Break felt right today. Stone the Crow down, of course, showcasing a show in New Orleans. First time in like 30 years. And I think that's the first time Pantera down, Black Label Society, Power Trip, COC, Crowbar, Pig Destroyer, I Hate God, and many more, man, are going to be playing over there in New Orleans on November 20th and 21st. So if you'd like to get tickets, just follow down on the socials. On another note, New York Hardcore likes their weed too. It's Murphy's Law. Smoke them if you got them. Oh, he's going to grab them.

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The Axe. He's a 93.7 WVLZ. I'm getting lost in all these concert announcements, man. There's so many things going on. And I just caught wind the other day. Another concert announcement coming real soon to 93.7 WVLZ. You're welcome.

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1: Good afternoon. That traffic has really picked up through the heart of downtown Knoxville, 40 West, especially at 17th Street. It's heavier than it was 15, 20 minutes ago here on Pulaski Parkway over I-40. Blount County traffic, well, it's moving past the airport right now there on Alcoa Highway, but expect that to get a little bit heavier southbound Alcoa Highway coming past Singleton Station. If you're having plumbing problems, it's okay. 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I'm Commander Chuck with your on-time
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Breaking Point 93.7 to be a VLC. You're rolling with Ralph. Hey, man, if you see some guy standing outside the Vintage Geek Museum or possibly the Sun Sphere, kind of with that blank look in his eyes, that little lead paint stare going on, that just may be Dave Kelly, but guaranteed he's going to be here on your radio on Saturday, 3 to 7 p.m. for sure.

0: 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Hey, it's Ralph, and I am paying attention, close attention to the feedback. And I've put together like a folder of complaints. One is that we play too many of the same familiar songs like Enter Sandman by Metallica. Well, whatever, man. But okay, you got it, man. This one's called Bread Fan, and you asked for it. You got it. 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
1: Just in the last few minutes, coming out of Oak Ridge on that Soul Week Bridge, coming down sections of Hillsby Parkway, heavy with that push through downtown on 40 westbound, especially at 17th Street. Some of this vibe getting onto Alcoa Highway, which is building pretty good southbound Alcoa Highway back towards the Blount County area. If you're having plumbing problems, it's okay. 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

Nine Inch Nails and Danko Jones. I love that. Ooh, ooh, ooh, ooh. So good, though. So good, isn't it? Green Day. There's little things that stick out in my head. I'm sorry that they come out on the radio. All right, so here's something you're going to be happy is coming out of my mouth. And that is that I have a pair of tickets to give away for you to see Greta Van Fleet. Don't move.

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0: degrees above average. We're back in the mid to upper 80s today and tomorrow with falling temperatures this weekend. 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That's your latest forecast. I'm meteorologist Mike Witcher from the East Tennessee Weather Center. And remember to always get the latest forecast weather updates with the East Tennessee Weather app.
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2: Good afternoon. What we're seeing right now is a normal buildup coming out of downtown. Westbound I-40 here at 17th Street. Some of this volume getting onto Alcoa Highway, which is typical right now as that builds out towards the Blount County area. Coming in from Oak Ridge, that's on the increase on that Solway Bridge. We did see radar earlier. Be careful. Northbound 75 up through Anderson County, passing that Rocky Top exit. 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I'm Commander Chuck. You're on time traffic.
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Foo Fighters on 93.7 WVLZ. Pat Smear has actually quit the Foo Fighters and rejoined like three times. His spot is permanently there. Sometimes he's just like, guys, I'm done, bro. And he's so nice, they let him go, but they always welcome him back. I think it's a funny story. It's a sweet story, too. Your chance to win some Greta Van Fleet tickets is now. Text the word Greta, 865-545-9393. We'll get you some tickets to see Greta Van Fleet at the Food City Center, along with the Kooks and Luna Lee, Saturday, March 13th. 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

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Ralph Renna. We love it. We love it hard, heavy, loud, and we love it local Knoxville, including the bands that are around the surrounding states. 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We are the underground, and you will be heard.

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1: Good afternoon. We got that heavy traffic right on schedule out here in West Knoxville to deal with on Pillsbury Parkway, especially over the interstate. It's stop and go down on Kingston Pike through the Farragut area. Heavy traffic flow going back towards Blount County, Alcoa Highway southbound. As you pass Pillsbury Parkway, watch your speed there coming past the airport. 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I'm Commander Chuck with your on-time traffic.
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Guacamole, Rise Against, 93.7 WVLZ. I'm going to make some guacamole. I don't really like guacamole, but I did have it on a certain kind of a sandwich of some kind of California grilled chicken artisan bread. So good. And my cousin came into town unexpectedly yesterday from California. My cousin's father planted a avocado tree 60 years ago. I got a 60th generation avocado ripe on my windowsill right now. And I'm going to make guacamole this week. More to come.

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1: Good afternoon. We got a couple of accidents out here. Just busy on the interstate in West Knoxville. Just exercise some patience out here on I-40, especially around Pittsylvania Parkway. Stop and go Kingston Pike throughout the Bearden area. Alcoa Highway seems like it's gotten a little bit heavier southbound as that traffic flows back towards the Blount County area. They're passing the airport. Hey, shop local and save a lot of money at Fountain City Jewelers, located in the heart of Fountain City, right next to Litton's. I'm Commander Chuck with your on-time traffic.
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One riff at a time, Knoxville. Music from Shinedown. Ralph Renna. Hey, don't forget, every Sunday night we will ride the lightning with Chris Lynch. 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
8: So this big ridge of high pressure bringing us the late summer-like heat across East Tennessee with highs in the mid to upper 80s relaxes as a cold front swings through Friday, dropping our temperatures this weekend. Award-winning care right here in Knoxville.

0: 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That's your latest forecast. I'm meteorologist Mike Witcher from the East Tennessee Weather Center. And remember to always get the latest forecast weather updates with the East Tennessee Weather app.
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Bush and 93.7 WVLZ. Hey, it's Ralph. So, dude, I was thinking about it, man, and I'm going to throw it out there. I started at the ripe age of 18 years old in radio. Right, man? Second week of broadcasting school. I lucked out. I started on a radio station playing metal and hardcore and hard rock. Yeah, I did. I was right in it. And then worked for rock stations over the years. 1988 to 2028, I'm going to be celebrating my 40th anniversary. Over those years, though, of a failed radio career, I have had a bunch of jobs. And we're going to talk about some of the weirdest places I've worked.

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Laser 93.7 WVLZ. So all these years of trying to make it in radio, and I'm talking years ago, I had to work a bunch of other part-time jobs. Sometimes I don't want to admit them, but they're pretty funny. I've pumped gas. I've made pizzas. I've cooked. I've cleaned, roofed, built swimming pools, concrete kind. You know, construction, landscaping, your typical sheetrocking, insulation. Oh, I hate it on your skin. It's gross. I actually worked at a place called Everything Yogurt and Salad. I know, I didn't really want to admit that one, but...

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Ralph, just reminding you one more time, Greta Van Fleet tickets, tickets to Matt Rife, tickets to many things, man, including Nickelback. 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You may score those tickets. The band Ra, I love them. I remember when this tune first came out, I was like, wow, what a simple name of a band, and they spell it R-A. Now, if they would just add an LPH, they'd be called Ralph.

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From old school Breaking Benjamin to new school Bill Murray, Always Let You Down on Hard Drive XL, where the honor group of the night is witches. I don't even want to know how they grip the broomsticks they ride.

0: Rage Against the Machine doing it Tuesday style on Hard Drive XL. I am still putting up photos I shot from the pit and backstage of Tom Morello and all of the guests at the recent Power to the People Festival. Anyway, I'm the Sonic Warrior, Lou Brutus. Miles Kennedy is back with me tonight, continuing the week as featured artist. I will also be chatting with special guest Anthrax. Happy birthday to the band's Joey Belladonna, by the way. And we will hear from Bad Omens via the Hard Drive Archive. Elsewhere, many of our features are about the devil, including The Rant, Poetry Corner, and Screen Time. Whilst It Came from the Web, it's going to set you up with vintage Halloween decorations. 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
2: So this big ridge of high pressure bringing us the late summer-like heat across East Tennessee with highs in the mid to upper 80s relaxes as a cold front swings through Friday, dropping our temperatures this weekend. 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That's your latest forecast. I'm meteorologist Mike Witcher from the East Tennessee Weather Center. And remember to always get the latest forecast weather updates with the East Tennessee Weather app.
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0: Chevelle on Hard Drive XL, who continue on the road with Breaking Benjamin and Star Set, Arkansas tonight, Alabama on Friday, and a gig for my friends in Georgia on Saturday. Lou Brutus at your service. Miles Kennedy joining me as featured artist in just a moment. We will also have Devilish Films in Screen Time to get you ready for Halloween. Honestly, there's not a great deal of awesome Halloween-related films in theaters currently. There are a few, and they include Other Mommy, Resident Evil, Insiders, and Verity. 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

0: Miles Kennedy is back with me tonight as featured artist. Miles, back in high school, do you recall any of your old band names or any of the material you did back as a kid?
1: Absolutely. So the first band name was called Rapscallion, which I think is pretty good. I remember scouring.
0: That's a classy name.
1: Yeah. I remember scouring the dictionary one night and found that that's a perfect rock and roll name. So then I was poached from that band to be in a band called Saliacs. Not the greatest name. It was supposed to mean like fast guitars. I mean, keep in mind, this is in the '80s when the whole shred thing. And so that wasn't the best. And then I was poached from that band to be in a band called Bittersweet, which was with Zia, who plays on the solo records, and we've had this summer, I think it's this summer, it's 40 years that we've been playing together off and on, which is crazy. Those were the first few where I spent a lot of time really just driving parents absolutely crazy. I mean, seriously, poor Zia's dad, I think, couldn't, he drove that poor man nuts.

0: Hard Drive XL music from Stabbing Westward, preceded in the rock by the new one from Alter Bridge, Tested and Able. Of course, the band's Miles Kennedy joining me every night this week as featured artist. Alter Bridge hitting the road again beginning November 5 in Philadelphia. I will be backstage and in the pit for the gig soon after outside of Washington, D.C. 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